My daily routine, it's an interesting question, actually. My daily routine consists of trying to work out how the hell to manage everything on each day, you know? I have lots of children and quite a complicated life, and it's quite a mess.

I was born in London, so I was a Cockney when I was little, and then I moved to Oxford when I was 7 and grew up going to private schools and boarding schools from the age of 7. So I had one of those traditional English middle-class upbringings. My mother's an opera singer, and she's always supported me, which is a euphemism for tried to make me into a musician. My father, on the other hand, is a rather amazing mixture of things. He was a BBC Tonmeister, and he was one of the Tonmeister when Stockhausen had the BBC Symphony Orchestra improvise in 68, I think it was. And apart from that, he's also been an organ builder, and mostly, though, he's been a computer scientist.

Well, I was improvising at school when I was maybe 14, 15, quite intensively. The person that I improvised with was someone who introduced me to lots and lots of things. We improvised together. He was a percussionist. Bachake and Xenakis I know, and Finisi I know came from him. He would like hold an LP out of Xenakis to me and say, "You have to hear this," and I would say, "Oh, okay." We played two pianos together as well, and that was quite an important thing.

I started very early with composition. I studied with Feldman in 86 in a summer school, which was obviously for a 16-year-old quite an intense and unusual experience. I saw him bring people to tears. Not very nice person in some ways. I mean, as a teacher, certainly pretty tough.

At the time, I thought I could never stop composing, and then when I did stop, I was like, oh, yeah, no, I can stop composing. That's it. That's over. And I've never been tempted again. I know how hard it is, and I'm so critical of composers, I couldn't possibly be a composer myself. I'd criticize myself out of existence.

you know, it's very biographical in a way, isn't it? One thing I really like about our life as musicians, you know, you and me in our different ways, is that you see through your work a trace of your life. And you always associate, both in a superficial way and also

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You know, I look through the pieces that I played, and it's an autobiography in a certain way, isn't it? You know.

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The body is not just a mistake.

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We start somewhere, we don't start at zero. The body is not just a mistake. The body is

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Playing music interpretation is a constant dialogue. We understand it with our ears, with our body, because in that interpretation, a world is created.

Playing music interpretation is a constant dialogue. We understand it with our ears, with our body, because in that interpretation, a world is created.

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We start somewhere, we don't start at zero.

I grew up not far away from here, so this means a bit more in the countryside here, 20 kilometers in the Black Forest. Nice small village. Yeah, a bit too small, a bit too nice, I would say. I think it was piano first. My grandmother always thought that I'll get a pianist. Even when I was 18, she said, "It's nice you do a lot of percussion, but aren't you a piano player?" I was with my grandfather very often in the orchestra, and there was already somebody who stood up at the end of the line, and he just held the cymbals in his hand. And I said to my mother when I was 4 or 5, "That's what I want to do, and I want to have lessons with him." So that's what my mother did. She called him, and then I went there when I was 6 or 7, and he was a heavy smoker and alcoholic and really a sad man, I would say, in a way. But he teach me. So they asked me if I want to join the group. I think it was in 92. 92 is already quite a long time.

it was Harry Vogt from the WDR. He asked me to do a recording of the piece. I wanted to put it on a VBA recording with some orchestra pieces. And I started to work, and surely it was super difficult because in a way the instruments, I didn't have the instruments. I tried to order them, which was nearly impossible. I tried to get in contact with the only player who played it at this time. He never answered. There are these histories behind which makes a very strong attachment to the piece. At the end, I went to Bali. I tried to find there the instruments. I tried to find there the instrumental makers, and I took the instruments from there, and I tried to get the whole material together. But this was already a work of months, before even touching the thing.

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Someone to sit in your chair.

0: But you can't execute me. 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
1: What do you mean, sick?
0: Oh, my darling Paquette, she is haunting me yet with a dear souvenir I shall never forget. 'Twas a gift that she got from a seafaring Scot. He received, he believed in Shallot. In Shallot from his dame, who was certain it came with a kiss from a Swiss. She'd forgotten his name, but he told her that he had been given it free by a sweet little cheat in Paris. Then a man from Japan, then a Moor from Iran, but the Moor isn't sure how the whole thing began. But the gift, you can see, had a long pedigree when at last it was passed on to me. Love is sweet, love is sweet, and the custom is sound, for it makes the world go round. I repeat, love is sweet, and the custom is sound, for as I have shown, it's love alone that makes the world go round. Well, the Moor in the end spent a night with a friend, and the dear souvenir just continued the trend to a young English lord who was stung, they record, by a wasp in a hospital ward. Well, the wasp on the wing had occasion to sting a Milano soprano who brought home the thing to a young paramour who was rendered impure and forsook her to look for the cure. Thus he happened to pass through Westphalia, alas, where he met with Paquette, and she drank from his glass. I was pleased as can be when it came back to me, makes us all just a small